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4: Today on Focus on the Family with Jim Daly, we're going to be exploring a really tender topic, and it's going to affect all of us at some point. The topic is illustrated by a quote that was attributed to Jamie Anderson, who said, "Grief, I've learned, is really just love. It's all the love you want to give but cannot. All of that unspent love gathers up in the corners of your eyes, the lump in your throat, and in that hollow part of your chest." Well, thanks for joining us. Your host is Focus President and author Jim Daly, and I'm John Fuller.
5: John, I think grief is such a powerful and sometimes overwhelming emotion. It's one, to be honest, that I don't like going over to that door. I don't like opening it. You know, Jean and her family have had significant issues occur, and she's taught me a lot about going to that door. And I think one of the most fearful times in my life, when she was at her depth of grief after losing her brother, and, you know, I was like, let's get going. We got to pick ourselves up and go. And she looked at me and said, you know what? Not everybody's wired like that. You got to sit with me here in my grief. It freaked me out. Seriously. Yeah. I was like, I don't like doing that. I don't want to do that. And why don't you come with me? We'll keep moving. And so it's been a really interesting experience for me to just do that as best as I could, as imperfectly as I did it. You know, the scripture, Isaiah 53, says, "He has borne our griefs and carried our sorrows." Isn't that awesome? And another great scripture that I love is Psalm 34:18. The Lord is near to the brokenhearted and saves those crushed in spirit. So there's something about this life that grief almost lays the groundwork for our receptivity to the Holy Spirit and the Lord's work. It's a humbling thing. And I'm very anticipatory about this discussion today and how it's going to help many, many listeners.
4: Yeah, we have a couple of really great guests to help us do this. Your sister-in-law, Jane Daly, is back here with us. She's the author of 16 books, and one we're going to hear more about today is called Hole in My Family Portrait. We've also invited our colleague Jeremy Keaton into the studio, and Jeremy is a marriage and family therapist and heads up our counseling team here at Focus on the Family. Now, both of these guests have great, powerful personal stories about grief, and if that's something you're going through right now, please reach out to us. We have a team of caring Christian counselors here, and it'd be an honor to talk with you, listen to where you're at, pray with you, and they're a phone call away. Our number is 800, the letter A in the word family.
5: Jane, welcome back. It's always good to have my sister-in-law here. Thank 16 you. Books?
6: 16.
5: Wow, you've written more books than I have.
6: Oh, come on.
5: I am going to bow to you, oh, author.
6: Finally.
5: No, that's good. You've been waiting for that day.
6: Yes.
5: Let's call my brother. We'll all celebrate.
6: Okay.
5: Yeah. Jeremy, it's good to have you in here, too.
7: Jim, it's good to be here. I've loved growing up at Focus on the Family in my career. 25 years here. It's just special to be a part.
5: 25 years.
7: Special to be a part of what we do here.
5: Yeah, it's all part of the healing process. That's what's so good about it.

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0: Hey, Praise listeners, have you heard about the Daily Question Contest? 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
2: This is a public service announcement from the American Red Cross regarding thunderstorm safety. Postpone any outdoor activities if thunderstorms are likely to occur. 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The National Weather Service recommends staying inside for at least 30 minutes after the last thunderclap. If you are driving and have poor visibility, try to safely exit the roadway and park. 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If you are outside and cannot reach a safe building, avoid high ground, water, tall isolated trees, and metal objects such as fences or bleachers. Picnic shelters, dugouts, and sheds are not safe during a severe thunderstorm. If you see any downed power lines, stay away from them and report them immediately. If the thunder roars, go indoors.

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3: 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We are thankful for the opportunity to sponsor this segment. My prayer is that this message that David Jeremiah brings you today encourages you and that the Holy Spirit brings you wisdom and understanding.
4: Jonah surviving 3 days inside a fish is miraculous. But the bigger miracle is what happened next, when Jonah was used to bring an entire city to God. Today on Turning Point, Dr. David Jeremiah takes a closer look at the incredible revival that took place in Nineveh, in which the entire population was saved. From Jonah, the runaway prophet, here's David to share his message when revival comes.
5: You know, revival is genuinely powerful when even the animals are affected. And that was true in Nineveh. And it is a wonderful story to remind us that God can do what politics can't do, what motivation can't do. God can do something miraculous. He's done it in the past, and we believe he could do it again, and we should be praying for revival because, frankly, with the drift of culture here in America, it could be the only answer to the situation we're facing at this time. When revival comes, it's our study for today, and I hope you have your Bibles close and can follow along. Don't forget to order your copy of the Light of the World Turning Point calendar for 2027. This is the calendar month. We send it out early because it will help you get ready for the end of the year and the beginning of the new year. There's a place for you to enter all your events on this wall calendar, and it is wonderfully adorned with beautiful photography illustrating the power of God's wonderful ministry of light. He is the light of the world, and you will be blessed by this calendar, and we want you to have it as our way of saying thank you for your investment in Turning Point. So when you send a gift this month, simply ask for your copy of the 27 calendar, and we'll send it to you right away. Here we go with part one of When Revival Comes. Back in the 1920s, evangelist Duncan Campbell traveled along a rugged coast of Scotland, sharing Jesus Christ. During harvest, he would go in and work with the laborers, carrying their loads, gaining their trust, and because of his message and his life, soon revival began to stir on the island. The first convert was a cantankerous old newsstand woman who was famous for losing her temper when the ships arrived and the crowds demanded papers, and she couldn't handle it all. But she professed Christ. A young girl who knew all about this woman watched her profess Jesus Christ, but she didn't believe it was real. So she hid when the next ships came in where she could watch this woman and see what happened. And she couldn't believe it when the sailors crowded the stand. The woman

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1: Weather forecast for tonight, mostly clear. The lows around 69. For Friday, sunny through the day with highs near 95 degrees. Your Friday night football forecast, the lows near 72 with a very slight chance of showers, but mostly clear. I'm Steve Cubby Cubberson for Praise 88.7 Weather.
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1: 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We're believing God for revival in the church and for people throughout our communities to come to know Jesus Christ. 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Sunday and Monday will feature two local Tallapoosa County pastors, and Tuesday and Wednesday we will welcome national and global evangelist Adrian Dupre. Wednesday is a special night for our youth with food provided for them, an upbeat youth worship emphasis, and a message especially challenging this generation to follow Christ. Everyone is welcome. Come and bring someone with you. Awaken Tallapoosa. Revive the church. Reach the lost.

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2: 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Come out and visit us at His Place, 1524 County Road 14 in Lafayette, or Hosanna Home, 18047 Highway 431 North in Lafayette. It's weird. We've got our offices right here in the back of Harvest Thrift Store. You can come out and visit there. But our men's and women's home are both in the Lafayette area. But that's not a far drive, and it's a pretty drive. But we're the only program that I know of in this area that doesn't charge for their services. We've never charged. A pastor asked me just recently, how much does it cost if I want to send one of my members here? And I said, I'll charge you the same thing Jesus charged me, nothing. And we could do that because men and women, students like you, support us through your donations, through your time, through shopping at Harvest Thrift Store. So thank you for letting us share the love of God and the light of God in some of the darkest places, the broken hearts of men and women.

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Thank you so much for that special music. We appreciate it. All the singing, great. And it's good to see you here today. I hope you've had a good week and a good weekend. And if you have your Bibles with you, I'd invite you to turn to the book of 1 John. That's toward the back of the Bible, 1 John. And I guess the title of the message, the R and F basics of Christian faith. There's some basic things that we're going to talk about this morning from this small book, this little book that has a lot of power to it, power, a lot of punch to it as well. And I found out that there are many challenges that we face in the Bible, challenges that are given to us, and some of what we're going to talk about this morning are some of those challenges. You want something real, or you want something fake? Have you ever bit into something that was that wasn't real? What did you bite in that was not real? Anybody? Fruit? Okay. You imagine, it looks like a beautiful apple, and then you bite into it, and it's cement. acrylic. In life, sometimes we have expectations for one thing, and then something else comes along. Well, here in 1 John, there, in fact, John wrote five books in the New Testament. He wrote the Gospel of John, which is the longest book that he wrote, or the longest passages that we have, recording the works of Jesus. And he also wrote 1st, 2nd, and 3rd John, and he wrote the book of Revelation. And one of the characteristics of his writing was that he would include a key, or put a key at the beginning or sometimes at the back of the book and he's writing, in order to help us unlock the meaning of what he is trying to get across. And in 1 John, the very first chapter, there's some aspects that we're going to look at in 1 John chapter number 1. Let's start at verse number 1. That which we, or which was from the beginning, which we have heard and we have seen with our eyes and have looked upon with our hand, and our hands have handled concerning the word of life. The life was manifested, and we have seen and bear witness and declare to you that eternal life which was with the Father and was manifested to us. That which we have seen and heard, we declare to you, that you also may have fellowship with us, and truly our fellowship is with the Father and His Son, Jesus Christ. And these things we write to you, that your joy may be full. That's one of the reasons he's writing, so that their joy would be full. How would you like to have a bowl full of joy? Well, we ought to. We should strive to have a life full of joy. He goes on in verse 5. He says, this is a message we've heard from him, declare to you that God is light and in him is no darkness at all. If we say we fellowship with him and walk in darkness, we lie and do not practice the truth. But if we walk in the light as he is in the light, we have fellowship with one another, and the blood of Jesus Christ, his Son, cleanses us from all sin. If we say we not have no sin, we deceive ourselves and the truth is not in us. But if we confess our sins, he's faithful and just to forgive us our sins and to cleanse us from all unrighteousness. If we say we've not sinned, we make him a liar, and his word is not in us. I don't think there's anybody in here today who would say they had not sinned. I ran across one person one time who said they haven't sinned. I almost called him a liar right there. All of us have sinned and fall short of the glory of God. Now, John, in his writings, if you'll go over to the fifth chapter, over a couple of pages, in 1 John chapter 5,
In verse 13, he's talking about why he writes, why he's writing. He says, "These things I have written to you who believe in the name of the Son of God, that you may know that you have eternal life, and that you may continue to believe in the name of the Son of God." Now, he uses the word "know" 26 times right here in all of his writings. He's writing in order to provide assurance. You can know for sure. How many of you believe you can know for sure that you're going to go to heaven? You can know beyond any question, beyond any doubt whatsoever. If people lack assurance, because it's because of two reasons. One, there is either no basis for assurance. In other words, they haven't been saved. They can't have assurance. If you've never been saved, you can't have assurance of going to heaven. You can't have assurance of being saved. And they don't know the Bible. We can know beyond any question that we are the children of God. You can know beyond any question that you're saved. You don't have to guess. You don't have to wonder. You don't have to worry. If you worry about it, then chances are you've got some problems going on that stands in the way of your fellowship with God, or you have not come to the point where you really surrendered your life to the Lord. You can know beyond any question, beyond any shadow of a doubt, that you are a child of God. Can you imagine going up to Billy Graham and asking him if he knows he's a Christian? Well, everybody knew that he was a Christian. We can know. You don't have to wonder. You don't have to worry about it. If you put your faith in Christ, you're saved. And that's what John is giving some, he's giving them some assurance. And then if you look at chapter 2 and verse 26, he tells them another reason why he's writing. He says, "These things I have written to you concerning those who try to deceive you." Now, do you think there are some people out there in our world who are trying to deceive us? There are whole movements going on in our country that are meant and bent on trying to deceive people. Watch what you watch on TV. Watch what you listen to on the radio. Watch what you listen to on TV. Because there are multitudes of thousands and millions of people in our world who are dead bent on confusing everyone, confusing us, and giving direction in areas that should absolutely not be dealt with. They're trying to ruin our nation, trying to ruin the world, and we need to be aware of that. And so you can know that one of the reasons that John writes here is so that they would be aware, or we would be aware, of those who try to deceive us. If you hear somebody say that a boy can become a girl, who do you think they're trying to deceive you? Trying to deceive somebody? Yeah, I mean there's a word for that kind of talk. Stupid. Stupid. And all that does is create confusion. And there's a whole generation of people in our country, generation of young people in our country, who are faced with all this kind of stuff. But we have the Word right here. We have direction right here. And if we'll just listen to what God says about what's right and what's wrong and how we ought to live and what we ought to do and not do, then all you got to do is look right here. Because He tells us. He tells us. So he wants to, he's writing in order to try to keep us from being deceived. Be careful what you listen to on the radio. Be careful what you listen to on television. Be careful who you hang out with. And make sure that the number one partner that you have in your life is Jesus. Because he will never lead you wrong. He'll never deceive you. Now, in chapter 2 and verse 1, if you go over just another page in the first part of chapter number 2 and verse number 1, another reason he writes, he says, "My little children, these things I write to you so that you may not sin."
He says, I'm writing this to you so that you won't sin. You got to know the difference between right and wrong, between sin and what's not sin. And where do you find direction on what is wrong and what is right? You find it in the Bible. You find it in the Bible. You find it in a relationship with God. God has given us His Word so that we could know the difference between right and wrong. We can know the difference between right and wrong. You can know the difference between right and wrong. And we ought to do everything that we can to make sure that we ourselves and our families and our young people, they know the difference between right and wrong because it's in the Word of God. You find what's right and you find what's wrong in the Bible. And if the Bible says that it's wrong, period. If the Bible says it's right, period. So God has given us His Word. John is writing about that to give assurance and to encourage these people he's writing to find out what's right. You can find out what's right if you just listen to me. And if we just listen to God, well, we could avoid a whole lot of problems. And then in chapter 1 and verse 4, if you look at the fourth verse, I just read it a few minutes ago. He says, these things we write to you so that your joy may be full. That your joy may be full. How many of you would like to have a full bowl of joy today? Joy. Isn't there joy in serving the Lord? Isn't there joy in living for the Lord? We live in a... We live in a world that is really bereft of joy. Man, you look at some people and you watch stuff on TV and you see all the stuff that's going on in our world. And those people are out there doing all this stuff that they show us on television. They ain't having no joy, acting like a bunch of fools. They're not having any joy stealing from people. Oh, they think they're having joy. They're having a good time. They think they can live any way they want to live. But God has given us His Word so that we can have real joy and you can have real joy in your life and you can know it. Do you have joy? It seems to me there are people who have just enough spirituality to make them miserable. It's like a headache. You can't stand it, but you can't get rid of your head. You ever had one of those headaches? Oh, if I could just cut my head off, I'd feel a lot better. Want just enough to get them to church once in a while, but not enough to give them any joy. Well, we can have joy. Now, that's God intends for us to have joy, and that's why He gives us His Word to show us how we can have joy, and it begins with a relationship with God. Now, in the Gospel of John, chapter 1, verse 1, in the beginning. In the beginning, if you'll listen to this, it's just another way of John helping us to see what the Lord is trying to give us. In the beginning was the Word, and the Word was with God, and the Word was God. He was in the beginning with God. All things were made through Him. Without Him, nothing was made that has been made. In Him was life. The life was the light of men. And the light shines in the darkness, and the darkness did not comprehend it. In the beginning was the Word. God gave His Word to show us what the difference is between right and wrong. He gave His Word to show us what full life is all about. And if you want to know what life is all about, then you get into the book. If you don't know what the book says, then you're going to be in trouble. Because there are all kinds of stuff out there that's trying to get our attention that gives the idea that true joy is found here. True joy is found there. True joy is found in doing this. True joy is found in believing that. Well, it seems that there are people who just have enough spirituality to be dangerous. So this in Revelation chapter 19 and verse 13. Revelation chapter 19, verse 13. This is another word of assurance. Revelation 19, 13. John is writing again. And he says this.
He was clothed in a robe dipped in blood. His name is called the Word of God. How many of you believe the Bible is the Word of God? It's the Word of God. The Bible is God's Word. It is His language to us. It is His way of getting across to us how He wants us to live our lives and how He wants us to conduct ourselves. And then, the purpose of the Word of God is to communicate. Isn't that the purpose of words? To communicate. You ever had a problem with communication? You ever had been talking to someone and you just couldn't understand what they were saying or trying to say? Well, God gave us His Word so that we could understand what He is saying, and it's very plain and it's very simple. God is communicating to us, and Jesus is God's communication to humanity. Jesus is the living Word of God. He's the noun of God, the verb of God, and the adjective of God. If you want to know what God is like, look at what Jesus did. If you want to know what God loves, then you see what Jesus loved. You find everything that you need to know about God in looking at Jesus. Jesus, the Son of God, was here in order to teach us how to conduct ourselves and how to live. Now, there are two basic themes in 1 John. One is fellowship, the other is relationship. Those are the two, the F's and the W's of this great book, 1 John. The F's and the W's, fellowship and relationship. Relationship and fellowship. Now, you can never have fellowship until you understand relationship. But you can certainly have relationship without fellowship. Let's see if I can illustrate that. You have a relationship with your children, but do you have fellowship with them? We've got three kids and scattered from Detroit down to here, down even south of here. We have three children, and we have relationship with those children. Do we have fellowship with them? Is there a difference between relationship and fellowship? Just because you are related to somebody does not mean that you have fellowship with them. And you may have a relationship with somebody at work. It's a working relationship, you might call it. But do you have fellowship with that person? There's a difference between relationship and fellowship. Relationship is with Christ is accepting Christ. You are in a relationship with Christ when you accept Him as your personal Savior. The word fellowship could challenge us and help us to understand that there's something more than just accepting Christ. There is experiencing Him. Experiencing Him. I was saved in 1976. Long time ago. Long time ago. I met Jesus then. So did my mom and dad. We met Jesus then. We established relationship. Now, when you are saved, when you put your faith in Christ, your relationship is sealed. But then do you have fellowship? As you lived your life, are you having fellowship with God? Relationship also means it puts us in the family of God. You become a part of the family of God when you put your faith in Christ. Fellowship, though, permits the life of the family to shine out through us. Fellowship means that the life of Jesus is living through us. Do other people see Jesus in you? Do other people listen to your voice and what you say and how you act? Can they see Jesus in you? That's what fellowship is. It's letting other people see Jesus in us and having fellowship with other people and being a good example for them.
Relationship means to be in the Lord. Fellowship means to be strong in the Lord, as Paul put it in the book of Ephesians. Be strong in the Lord. How strong are you in the Lord? Relationship is all that God has is potentially yours. Fellowship is actually drawing upon those resources. All that God has is potentially yours, but you've got to grab hold of the resources in order to reach your potential. Relationship is you possessing God. Fellowship is God possessing you. Boy, big difference between me and me possessing God and God possessing me. And I hope it's true for me, and I hope it's true for you. God possesses you, yes. You're saved, you're a child of God, but do you possess Him? Do you possess Him? God is possessing you, and are you possessing God? Now, I think that's the key to vital Christianity. Is the relationship between us and God. So I want to talk about the basis of the fellowship that we experience with Christ, and that is through the light. The Bible talks about light. In fact, you'll find that in the book of 1 John as well. But then when it comes to fellowship, we can find some things that probably would affect some of us. Maybe a lot of us at some point in our lives. The breaking of that fellowship. Have you ever drifted away from God? Have you ever not been what He wanted? Have you ever not done what He told you to do? Have you ever wandered off? Now, I've seen hundreds of people down through the years, and in all aspects of life and in all aspects of Christianity, and most everybody at some point in their lives have had an experience in their life where they were not what they know they should have been. They knew that they were out of fellowship with God. They had relationship with God, yes. They knew they were going to go to heaven, but they were out of fellowship with God because of something that was going on in their life. Because of some attitude that they had, or because some sin that they committed, or something got into their lives that just got them mixed up. And they allowed that stuff to stand between them and God. But since we are the children of God, God never throws us away. He never throws us away. There's not anything that my children could do to make me throw them away. Nothing. I won't like, and I haven't liked some of the things they've done or some things they've said. And, you know, I think sometimes they've made mistakes, just like I've made mistakes. But there's not anything in this world that would make me disown them. You know what I mean? Yeah. Make me mad. No. In my mind, I say, oh, God, what a stupid thing to do. What a stupid thing to say, or what bad decision to make. I can't live their lives for them. I want to try to be their dad, their mom, try to give them direction, love them in spite of themselves sometimes. And, you know, God does us the same way. He does us the same way. You just read in the Old Testament some of the people that God had problems with, like David, King David. We talk about him, when you read what he wrote in the Old Testament. And he was God's man. One day he was out on top of his castle. He was looking over the kingdom. And he saw a woman, sunbathing. And you know the rest of the story. David, God's man, made a stupid mistake. And he knew that he did. He knew that he did. But God did not abandon him in the sense that he kicked him out of the kingdom. God still loved him, and God still worked in him to get him straightened up.
and used him in a mighty way. Nobody is beyond God's grace. He can straighten you up. And we need to be yielded to him in every aspect of our lives. There's a great deal of difference between profession and practice. It's one thing to say something, but it's another thing for that to be true. In fact, that's the way it is in salvation. Not everyone who says to the Lord, Lord, Lord, shall enter the kingdom of heaven. Not everyone who says they are Christian is a Christian. Words will not get you into heaven. Just because you say that you're going to heaven does not mean indeed that you are going to heaven. We can say that we walk with God, but that doesn't necessarily mean that we are walking with God. Many people profess more than they practice. They're long on the lip, but they're short in their life. They can quote the Bible by the yard, but live it by the inch. Here's a Christian who's established a relationship with Jesus and come into the family of God by faith in Christ. They may have been a Christian for years, and they say they're in fellowship with God. However, they don't live according to the profession that they have, that they make. What's wrong? What's wrong? Well, this is where the coming in the word in the darkness comes from. Walking in the darkness. What does walking in the darkness mean? Having fallen into sin or into a backslidden condition? It's the opposite of walking in the light. Unconsciously think walking in the light is being perfect. But to view the phrase that way is to confuse the cause with results. The fact is that we sin because we walk in the darkness. Walking in the darkness does not equal sinning. We're sinning because we're walking in the darkness. Does that make sense? That's the problem. What is the darkness? What's the darkness? The physical level. How do you get a room dark that's filled with light? How do we get dark in here? Cut the lights out. And it becomes dark. That's the way it is in our lives. You won't experience darkness, just cut the light out. That's what John is talking about there in 1 John, the light. How do you turn off the light? How do you turn off the light of the beauty of God in your life? Well, two or three things right quick. One is to stop reading the Word of God. Thy Word is a what to my feet? Lamp to my feet, light to my path. Thy Word is a lamp to my feet and a light to my path. If you want to know how to live, here it is. You want to know what to do? Here it is. You want to know how to treat people? Want to know how

0: how to treat people? Here it is. The Bible is given to us to learn how to live the Christian life, how to live for Him. And it can't be if we don't read it. We stop reading the Word of God. Now, there's no excuse anymore, because you can have the Bible on your phone. You can have the Bible on your television. You can listen to the Bible on radio. You can listen to the Bible 100,000 different ways. There is no excuse for us as Christians not knowing the Bible unless we don't do what we have to do in order to encounter the Bible. How much do you read the Bible? How much time do you spend in the Word of God? Well, one way we walk in the light is that we cut God off and we don't do the things that we need to do in order to know what He says in His Word. Read the Bible. Don't cut out the light. Because when you're in the Bible, you'll get the light that you need to help you in your life. Well, if you don't ever read it, you're not going to know what it says, and it's not going to do you any good. Your Bible sitting on a desk somewhere for 6 months is not going to do you much good. Another way we cut off the light is stop going to church. Hebrews chapter 10, verses 24 and 25 talk about that. Not going to church, not being in the family of God, not being together as a family. A lot of people stop going to church. The delusion of this age and this culture is such that they tend to make us want to stay away from the light. That's why a lot of people don't go to church, because they don't like the light. You make all kinds of excuses for not going to church. And believe me, after 40-something years of pastoring churches, I've heard every excuse that you could possibly make for not going to church. But the bottom line is, if you want to go, you'll go. And if you don't, unless you've got physical problems and issues like that, then you can't physically do it. But there are so many Christians who have stopped doing the one thing that will keep them connected to the people of God, and that is to be in the house of God with the people of God. Do you think you need the church? Wake up. Do you need the church? Church needs you. We need each other. We're in this family together. We need each other. And that's why church is so important. And one of the ways we turn off the light is to stay away from church or stay away from the people of God. Stop reading the Bible. Another way we do that is to never take a long look at yourself. Examine yourselves whether you be in the faith. Taken from the book of James. Examine yourself. James talks about a mirror. A mirror. You ever looked in the mirror the first thing in the morning and talked to yourself? Oh, you are one ugly fella this morning. I got some work I got to do. You look in the mirror and you see your hair's all messed up and you don't have the right kind of stuff on your face. My goodness, well, yeah, when we look in the mirror, did you ever straighten anything out? Did you ever put something on that you, that you need that mirror to help guide you when you put it on? When we don't ever take a long look at ourselves, that's one way that we cut off or turn off God. We're not interested in what He has to say. We're not interested in what He's telling us to do. We're not interested in that. So we go about our way, do our thing, and avoid the truth. Ask yourself the question, what kind of Christian am I? Am I better? Are you better 6 months than you were 6 months ago? Are you a better Christian now than you were 6 months ago or last year, last month, last year, the last 5 years? Are you a better Christian? Take a long look at yourself. Every once in a while, sit down and sit down with an open Bible and you by yourself and you talk to God and say, God, what is it in my life? What do I need to do to be more of what you want me to be? And then sometimes we do other things like comparing ourselves to other Christians. You know, it's easy to find someone who is on a lower scale than you are as a Christian. You can go on for years walking in the darkness because you think you're better than somebody else or better than anyone else. Don't compare yourself to other Christians. The one comparison that we need to make is the comparison between us and Jesus. And I promise you, if we will compare ourselves to Jesus, there's not a single person in here today who doesn't need to do some work. And then sometimes we blame somebody else. We blame our brother. We blame the church. We blame the people. We find blame. It's easy to find blame for things. We blame mama, daddy, our children, our boss. We blame the teachers. When we walk in the darkness, we don't blame ourselves. And if you're not the Christian that you need to be today, guess whose fault it is? It's yours. We wind up misrepresenting Jesus, misrepresenting the church. When we don't let Jesus have his way in our heart and life, we can't make a difference in the world if we don't walk in the light, if we don't let the Word of God be our light, and if we don't surround ourselves with the people of God. How in the world can we live in a society, the kind of society we live in today, how can we live in this kind of society without leaning on one another as Christian brothers and sisters in Christ? The great blessing of fellowship. The blessing of fellowship in the family of God is what keeps us going and keeps us in the right direction. Give ourselves to our relationship with God and give ourselves to the relationship in the church. Give ourselves in a relationship to God in reading His Word, being around the people of God, being a witness to others around us, praying, doing all the things that you and I know what to do or know to do in order to become the kind of Christian that we should be. Read the Bible, pray, go to church, love the people, love the world in the right sense, and ask God to make you what He wants you to be in the middle of the world that desperately needs to see true faith. It's sometimes difficult, but it is vitally important. It's vitally important. You can have your name on the church roll, but what does that mean? The important thing is that your name is in the Lamb's Book of Life. And if your name's in the Lamb's Book of Life, then that's what counts. Is your name in the Lamb's Book of Life? Have you ever trusted Christ as your Savior? Have you ever come to the point in your life when you realize that you were a sinner and that Jesus died for you and He wants to save you? Have you ever asked Him to come into your heart, forgive you of your sins? Have you ever had a life change like that? If not, then I can tell you what you need more than you need lunch in a few minutes. What you need is Jesus. Give your heart to Jesus today if you've not done that. Do it today. Don't wait. Don't hesitate. Now. Today is the day of salvation. It's up to you. Make your choice. Give your heart to Christ. And then those of us who are Christians, which is most all of us in here, let us strive to do the best we can to be all we can for Him. Let us live like He wants us to live. Let us do the things to build our faith, like pray for each other, be part of the church, read the Word of God, give ourselves to our community, and let Jesus live His life through us. Would you bow your heads with me? Heavenly Father, thank You for Your Word. Thank You for the challenges that You give us, the challenge to live the kind of life that You want us to live so that we can make a difference in the world. There are people all around us who need to know You. No doubt, all of us have some people in our family who need to be saved, who need to know You. I pray that You'll use us to be a light to them and for neighbors and family, other family members and acquaintances and friends. God, help us to strive and to love You like we should do and live the kind of life You want us to live to make an impact on those around us. Thank You for loving us so much that You gave Your Son for us. Thank You for dying on the cross for us. Help us to now live our life for You, 100% holding nothing back. In Jesus' name I pray.
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2: Ooh, ooh, ooh, ooh. That liar's whispering again. And lately it's been sounding like the truth. 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
2: 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Sunday and Monday will feature two local Tallapoosa County pastors, and Tuesday and Wednesday we will welcome national and global evangelist Adrian Dupre. Wednesday is a special night for our youth with food provided for them, an upbeat youth worship emphasis, and a message especially challenging this generation to follow Christ. Everyone is welcome. Come and bring someone with you. Awaken Tallapoosa. 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Reach the lost.

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1: It's okay to not be okay. I'm beautifully broken. These are some platitudes circling around social media these days, giving the impression we should accept, even celebrate, being eternally stuck in the fight or flight mode. The Bible instructs us to think on things that are true, noble, right, pure, lovely, admirable, excellent, and praiseworthy. Hello, I'm Cherie Hall of C.S. Hall Counseling, a happy supporter of The Well 88.7. I've recently added a remarkable tool to my counseling practice. IASIS Microcurrent Neurofeedback is a long name for a 15-minute treatment designed to aid in achieving balance and relaxation within the nervous system. It improves communication in the brain, heart, and gut, leading to overall well-being and positive thoughts. Healing the environment in the brain, reducing the fight or flight mode, can allow you to be okay with being okay and being beautifully whole and healed. 334-444-6140 for more information.
2: 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A tornado warning means a tornado is actively occurring and you need to go to your safe space immediately.

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2: Are you still looking for that perfect church? Well, I'm sorry, ours ain't it. Hi, I'm Brother Tim Davis from Beulah Baptist Church. Reason our church is not perfect is we're full of people that's not perfect. People with problems, hurtings, troubles, probably a lot like yours. But we believe that Jesus said, "Come to me, all you who are heavy laden, and I'll give you rest." Don't you want that rest? Jesus also taught us that church should be a hospital for the broken and not a country club for the righteous. Come get some healing. 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
2: 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The best time to buy anything at Harvest Thrift is while they still have it. 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

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Only then I understood that even in the ruthless pain

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But wounds become scars, and scars become stories. When it comes to the story.

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Isn't it amazing? That's Josiah Queen joining Elevation Rhythm this morning to kick off our morning drive show here on a Friday, September 18th. I'm DJ Rhino, and I'm so glad you're with me today. We got a lot of great music for you, as always, to get you started off right, get your day started off well. How about a great reminder for us as we head into the weekend from Jordan Feliz? Let's rejoice, for the King is

That is STS Worship with Holy Sound here on WELL, where I want to go ahead and give you a reminder of our birthday blessing contest from GG's Cupcakes. We announce birthdays coming up in the 7 o'clock hour. So if you got a birthday today or if you got one coming up this weekend, we'll go ahead and announce it for you here today. And go ahead and call that info in so I can get it over to Cubby to announce during weekend praise as well. Our number is 334-705-8004. Again, that's 334-705-8004. All right, let's go with Jasmine Murray this morning. You belong. Oh, by the way, you can also enter the contest on our website, praise887.com.

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0: All right, Zach Williams and Wait For Me here on WELL Praise 88.7. All right, let's do a quick announcement. The Seasons Young Adult Conference is coming to Center Point Fellowship Church in Wetumpka. It's going to be next Friday night from 6 to 9 p.m. And the following Saturday from 8:30 a.m. to 4. It's open to adults in their 20s and 30s. And so the theme this year is rest, something I think we could all use a little more of. So it's a time of food, fellowship, and of course, lots and lots of Jesus for adults in their 20s and 30s. Again, that's at Center Point Fellowship Church in Wetumpka. 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All righty, Toby Mack up next together with Blessing Offer. You're still the goodness in my life.
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2: East Alabama Youth for Christ reaches 11 to 19-year-olds who are lost and unchurched. We do that across seven counties: Chambers, Tallapoosa, Macon, Randolph, Russell, Montgomery, and Lee County. 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

Casting Crowns with Scars in Heaven here on WELL Praise 88.7. And yes, for those of us who are mourning the loss of loved ones, we can greatly rejoice that, yes, there are only a few scars in heaven, and they all belong on the hands and feet and head and side of our Savior. We ourselves no longer bear the scars of this mortal flesh. Hallelujah. What a God we serve and what we have to look forward to in heaven. All right, Lauren Daigle up next this morning. In the meantime, today, take my heart and let it be consecrated, Lord, to Thee. Let my life be a hallelujah.

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Yes, that's how we change the world. And I sure don't we all want to change the world for the better? That's ground zero right there. Love God and love people. Good word from Danny Gokey this morning on Praise 88.7. Up next, we got Brag Worship together with Naomi Rain and...

That's right. My God shows up when I need him. And did you catch that line? Help me, keep me from believing my own lies. Good stuff this morning from Naomi Rain and Bragg Worship. Here's Aaron Schust.

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1: Okay. Yep, had to get that legal ID in. We started the hour with Aaron Shoust and My Savior, My God. Welcome, everybody, to the 7 o'clock hour on your morning drive where we got some birthdays to celebrate. I have a pair of birthdays called in by Miss Noni. First, Noni would like to wish her friend Melinda Nelson of Beauregard a happy birthday today. So, Melinda, indeed, happy birthday to you. We hope you have an absolutely delightful birthday today. And then Noni celebrates her birthday tomorrow. Noni's from Notasulga. So happy early birthday to Noni Long of Notasulga. We hope you have an excellent birthday tomorrow. All righty, that's a couple more names for our GG's Cupcakes Birthday Blessing Contest. We got up next this morning, Mr. J. King. I find my rock in a hard place.

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1: This is Dr. Dan Loring of Fountain Lake Church of Auburn with the word for today. In the book of Luke in chapter 17, verse 20 and 21, and when we talk about Jesus, was demanded of the Pharisees, when the kingdom of God should come, he answered them and said, the kingdom of God comes not with observation or religious rites, physical kingdom manifesting on earth, is really what that refers to. But in verse 21, he says this, neither shall they say, lo here, or lo there, but behold, the kingdom of God is within you. So the kingdom of God starts within each one of us, for we're born again. Jesus Christ becomes the Lord, the master, the king, and ruling over us. We order our lives according to the kingdom principles and laws that he gives us in the leading of his voice. But it goes further than just us being in relationship with him and just trying to be good enough to make it into heaven, which many of us have been taught over the years or have learned to try to walk in. In the book of Romans, chapter 14, verse 17 and 18, for the kingdom of God is not meat or drink, but righteousness, peace, and joy in the Holy Ghost. For he that is in these things, those Christ, is acceptable to God and is approved of men. So you're going to be accepted by God, and men are going to look towards you because you don't have the goods. You're going to have something that they don't have. Essentially, what this is saying to us today, it's not about being religious. It's about having a mega abundant fountain flowing forth from you from relationship with Jesus, of being in right standing with God, being in peace and walking in that, and you'll have joy because you'll be in a proper relationship with God. And that's the only place true eternal life can go comes from.
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4: Your Friday morning weather forecast, it'll be sunny and hot today with highs near 95 degrees. Then your Friday night football forecast, the lows around 72 degrees and mostly clear. And for Saturday, sunny through the morning with highs around 95. There's a slight chance of showers by the afternoon. By Saturday night, it's partly cloudy, the lows near 71. And for Sunday, sunshine through the day with highs around 91. By Sunday night, it's partly cloudy with the lows near 71 degrees. I'm Steve Cubby Coverson for Praise 88.7 Weather.
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7: Greetings and salutations. 1 Timothy 2:1. 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

Oh, yes, I've got the good Lord. That is David Leonard on Praise 88.7 this morning. All right, we got an announcement from ARM, Alabama Rural Ministry. No More Shacks event is coming at the end of October, October 22nd through 27th. They'll once again be front of the AU Wesley Foundation, living in shacks and kind of demonstrating the conditions that real people really do live in, you know, throughout the whole year, and why they do what they do, who it is that they are serving through their home repair ministry. It's an effort to demonstrate, you know, to families. They want you to come by and see it, see what it is like. And, of course, it's also an opportunity to give in support of ARM as well. Okay, if you'd like more information about ARM, their website is arm-al.org. 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Or you can call 334-501-4276. That number one more time, 334-501-4276. Let's go with Josh Wilson and Tasha Layton this morning. The things that I'm afraid of are afraid of my God.

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All right, Jeremy Camp, here we are again. That's when we think we've fallen too far. There is his grace to pick us up yet again and again and again. Sin is great, but his grace is greater than all our sin. All right, time to get up again this morning. Tarnwell's up next. Lord, breathe on it.

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3: 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Pleasant Ridge Baptist Church in Dadeville is having revival. Pastor Brandon Pylant of the Pylant family will be preaching, and the family will be singing together. 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All are invited to come. 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

All right, that is Stars Go Dim with Holy as we begin our 8 o'clock hour this morning. All righty, let's see. See a birthday contest entry on our website. So we want to wish a happy birthday to Miss Gail Jones of Jackson's Gap. She's going to be celebrating her birthday tomorrow. So happy birthday, Gail, from your granddaughter Renee, who sent your birthday in on our website. So hope you have an excellent, excellent birthday tomorrow. I'll get your name down on the list while y'all listen to Rhett Walker, I Surrender.

All right, Chris Tomlin, doesn't he deserve it all this morning? All right, let's do our scripture of the day. This is from Philippians chapter 2, verses 3 and 4. Do nothing from selfish ambition or vain glory, but with humility of mind, regarding one another as more important than yourselves. Not merely looking out for your own personal interests, but also for the interests of others. Good word for us from the Apostle Paul there in Philippians. And yep, that's when he launches into that, your attitude is to be the same of Christ Jesus. That's the preface for that whole segment of Scripture, that we do nothing out of selfishness, and we regard others as more important than ourselves. Practicing humility, looking out for the interests of our neighbor as well as ourselves. And of course, what's the best thing we can do for our neighbor is, well, to proclaim the gospel, the good news of Jesus Christ. All right, let's go with Jason Gray this morning. I'm gonna let it go.

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0: That is Carly Ann Taylor, and Why Should I Worry this morning on WELL Praise 88.7. Quick announcement, there's going to be a tractor show happening tomorrow over at the Ag Center on Main Street in Jackson's Gap. It's going to be from 9 a.m. to 4 p.m. tomorrow, September the 19th. There is no charge. You can show a tractor for free as well. If you want to set up a booth to sell items, that is a $15 charge. And if you would like to register for a booth or a tractor, you can call them at 256-675-9194. Again, that's 256-675-9194. And again, that's at the Ag Center tomorrow from 9 a.m. to 4 p.m. There will be food trucks on site as well throughout the day. All right, Toby Mack, Mandisa, and Kirk Franklin up next this morning. What good is it to gain the whole world and lose my soul?
1: Man, I want to tell y'all something, man. Man, I'm not going to let these material things get in my way, y'all. I'm trying to get somewhere. I'm trying to get somewhere that's real and pure and true and eternal. Toby, can you go with your boy? Let's go!
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2: This is a public service announcement from the American Red Cross regarding thunderstorm safety. Postpone any outdoor activities if thunderstorms are likely to occur. Many people struck by lightning are not in the area where rain is actively occurring. The National Weather Service recommends staying inside for at least 30 minutes after the last thunderclap. If you are driving and have poor visibility, try to safely exit the roadway and park. Stay in the vehicle and turn on the emergency flashers until the heavy rain ends. If you are outside and cannot reach a safe building, avoid high ground, water, tall isolated trees, and metal objects such as fences or bleachers. Picnic shelters, dugouts, and sheds are not safe during a severe thunderstorm. If you see any downed power lines, stay away from them and report them immediately. If the thunder roars, go indoors.

All right, John Reddick and God, turn it around here on Praise 88.7 WELL. All right, let's do our This Day in History segment, shall we? We'll begin on September 18th, 1759, when French Quebec was surrendered to the British following the September 13th Battle on the Plains of Abraham, which was the last battle of the French and Indian Wars. On this day in 1793, George Washington would lay the foundation stone for the U.S. Capitol. On this day, famously in 1830, the first locomotive built in the United States, known as Tom Thumb, would lose a 9-mile race to a horse there in Maryland, due to the engine breaking down before the finish line. Next up, on this day in 1850, Congress would pass the Fugitive Slave Act, which required the return of escaped slaves to their owners. On this day in 1874, the Nebraska Relief and Aid Society was formed to help farmers whose crops were destroyed by the grasshoppers swarming throughout the American West. On this day in 1929, Charles Lindbergh would take off on a 10,000-mile air tour of South America. The National Security Act, which unified the Army, Navy, and Air Force, was passed on this day in 1947. Then on this day in 1977, the Voyager 1 would take the first photo of the Earth and Moon together. All right, on this day in 1998, the ICANN, the Internet Corporation for Assigned Names and Numbers, was formed in order to create and coordinate unique identifying addresses for websites worldwide. So there you go. That's your famous events from this day in history. Now we got Casting Crowns. You're just one step.

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Hold you tight. That is Dan Bremnitz this morning on Praise 88.7, kicking off our 9 o'clock hour. Alrighty, got an announcement here from Pleasant Ridge Baptist Church in Dadeville. They're going to be having revival starting this Sunday evening at 6 p.m. and then running all throughout next week. It's going to be from starting at 6:30 p.m. Monday night through Friday night. And so you're welcome to come and bring the family, friends, to be blessed, to hear a great word of preaching from Brother Pastor Brandon Pylant of the Pylant family. The whole family will be doing the singing together. And again, that's at Pleasant Ridge Baptist Church there in Dadeville starting this Sunday. Sunday's a little bit earlier, starting at 6 and then 6:30 throughout the rest of next week. All right, this is Tim Hughes, Almighty God. After this, we'll hear from Covey with our morning weather, and Lord willing, Brother Sunil will be joining us a bit later on to pray with us over there.

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3: 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I will praise God's name in song and glorify him with thanksgiving. 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

0: Amen. When I need rescue, my Jesus will always, always come through. That's Mr. Jordan St. Cyr here on WELL. Brother Sunil is in studio with us today. And you got a scripture you want to share with us, brother?
1: Hallelujah. Yes, brother. I want to share Mark chapter 9, verse 38. And this speaks volume to my heart. He reminded me of something that happened even during this week. Verse 38 says, "And John answered him, saying, Master, we saw one casting out devils in thy name, and he followeth not us, and we forbade him, because he followeth not us." Listen to this again, verse 38. "And John answered him, saying, Master, we saw one casting out devils in thy name, and he followeth not us, and we forbade him, because he followeth not us." And look what the Lord says in verse 39. "And Jesus said, Forbid him not, for there is no man which shall do a miracle in my name that can lightly speak evil of me. For he that is not against us is on our part." There is a big story that's going on around Auburn, Opelika right now about this one Chinese woman that she had been speaking in front of Tumus Comer. And this week she was arrested for speaking. She was disturbing the peace. That's what they said. And I was listening to a group of some very learned, godly friends. And I tell you, they all had many things on that. And it's so difficult to understand how God moves. I'll come to understand. I tell you, even the most rustic approach of gospel to somebody, and there is somebody who can get saved even through that kind of a rustic approach, like just what John the Baptist, usually when there is a great preacher, always he thinks of going to New York City and those kind of big places, so big...
0: big arenas, big...
1: Exactly.
0: Centers of lots of people.
1: So I tell you, you can preach to a million people at the same time. But here the Lord invites somebody to preach. He said, you're not going to go anywhere. You're going to stay in the wilderness. This is what you're going to eat. This is the kind of raiment you're going to put on. But I'm going to send people to you to listen to you. And when the Pharisees come to listen to him, what does he say? "You, the generations of vipers, who warned you to escape the coming wrath?" That's what he said. His message was not easy. His message was not palatable at all. But that's what the Lord called him to do. So I'm going to share an event of my life that literally shook me to my core. But I saw that God moves in mysterious ways. When you trust in him, I tell you, the most obnoxious step you might have taken into your life, even that can turn around. Just like David, who is this uncircumcised Philistine that should defy the armies of the living God? Hallelujah. I will share that.
0: All right. But first, we're going to listen to a couple of songs, starting with Francesca Battistelli. This is He Will.

0: All right, that is Joelle Barnes with Seth Schleter and The Road Less Traveled. Good stuff this morning. All right, Brother Sunil, you say you had a story for us.
1: Yeah, I tell you, in the wee hours of the morning, on a chilling morning, I entered my subway. It was during the rush hour in New York City. And you're packed like sardines to each other. I mean, it's so close. And everybody has something on their ears. They're listening. Their eyes are closed. And the train is rocking, making real long, loud noise. And all of a sudden, I heard somebody preaching, probably like 5-6 people away from me and this person. What he was preaching was not palatable. What he was saying it was not scriptural. That one thing I could say, it was not scriptural. He was talking about Viagra, and then he had this brown bag. He would gulp something from that bag, and again they would begin to speak. And I could see people around really, really getting annoyed. And I just, this is New York City. People can do whatever they want to do. But as I was standing there, all of a sudden I begin to sense in my spirit, like the Lord speaking to me and says, Sunil, will you stand for me? And I didn't want to do that. I tell you, there are 500 people. You're packed like sardine. I have no intention. But the thing became so real to me, I felt like this is going to have eternal impact if I don't speak now. So basically, I just said, sir, I want to tell you, what you're preaching is not the gospel. It's not the gospel. I admire your zeal. And when I said that, I tell you, I could feel those set of 500 pairs of eyes piercing me. I just wanted to find a manhole cover and just vanish from that place. And I tell you, everybody's looking at me. I'm just trying to escape myself. Then comes Rockefeller Center. I ran out. I just wanted to get away from everybody and climb up the stairs. And somebody just tapped on my shoulder. And I looked back, and there was this one young lady. And she says, bravo, bravo, what you did today. You may not know me, but my sister is your friend. And she told me who it was, and she came to Times Square Church. And I said, thank you, sister. I needed the encouragement. I go into my building as I'm entering this my elevator. I was all alone. So I just wanted to go up into my office very quickly. But before the door would close, somebody put their hand inside, and there was this big guy, Hasidic guy, with this big hat. He walks in with all those curls. He looks at me and says, man, what you did this morning was so powerful in the train. And I said, oh my Lord, even a Hasidic guy is now congratulating me for something like this. I said, sir, I want to tell you, Yeshua is the Messiah you are waiting for. That is true, but what he was saying was not scriptural, and that's the reason I had to stop him. And he didn't say a word. Wednesday evening it was. This happened on Wednesday evening. I went to this Baptist church where I used to go to, and I shared this with the associate pastor, who was my great friend, Bruce McCardle. And I told him what happened, and he looked at me and he said, Sunil, I wish I had this courage to stand up for the Lord like this. I tell you, I'm trying to come out of that deep condemnation that was crushing me. So when he said that, Sunil, you didn't say anything wrong. You just stood for the Lord, and I really commend you for that. So I felt much better, but deep down in my heart, I said, oh God, oh Lord, it was so... I did something. Somebody was preaching, but still... yes, what he was saying was not so much scriptural, but Lord, Father encouraged that person. I don't know, probably 2-3 months down the road, one day, I got in the train. It was late hour, so basically the trains were empty. So I just wanted to find one place where I can sit all alone. But I could not find any of those seats. I just went and sat next to somebody, and I began to read my Bible. In those days, we didn't have Bible on a phone. I used to carry a real large Bible. I remember that. And I began to read that. And then the train came to a stop at certain stations. I just looked outside. When I looked outside, it was Roosevelt Avenue, Jackson Heights. But the person sitting next to me was the exact same person I'd confronted so 2-3 months ago. And I was in shock. I said, oh God, help me, Lord, help me. And finally, I tell you, I found the courage. I turned to him and I said, sir, please forgive me for what happened that day. I didn't mean to hurt you at all. Do you know what this man said? He said, thank you so much for having that courage to tell me. He said, I understood what I was saying was not right. And I'm telling you, after that man hugged me. We hugged each other, and then we departed. I'm telling you, when God moves in mysterious ways. Sometimes he uses a fluent speaker. Yes, sometimes he uses a broken vessel. And broken vessels are used more even than those fluent vessels. Yep. Praises be to the Lord. Hallelujah.
0: Praise be to the Lord. Well, he moves in mysterious ways, but he is always making ways. Here's Yvette Luna.

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0: blessing offer this morning and lift me up here on your morning drive show. And all right, brother, would you lift up our communities before the Lord this morning?
1: Hallelujah. Hallelujah, hallelujah. Father, we come to you. Lord, we lift up your holy name, the King of Kings, the Lord of Lords. Oh, blessed Lord, thank you for creating us, Father, in a time such as this. Lord, this is the most exciting time of human history. All the way from Genesis till now, I cannot think of a more exciting time than this, Lord. And Father, in this time you have called us, Lord. Your word tells us in Acts chapter 1 and verse 8, it says that, but ye shall receive power. After that, the Holy Ghost has come upon you, and ye shall be my witnesses. You shall be witnesses unto me, both in Jerusalem and in all Judea and in Samaria and into the uttermost part of the earth. Lord, you called us, Father, to be your witness. Lord, Father, at times we are not so effective, so good witness. But Lord, I pray, Father, that we will step out. We will step out and Lord, we'll begin to preach a gospel like never before. Father, we pray, Lord, you so temper us, Lord, with your Holy Spirit, that Father, the word that comes out of our mouth, Lord, would be according to your fashion, Lord, the way that you want us to speak, Lord, because with you, all things are possible. So, Father, we pray, Lord, make your children, Father, make your born-again children, Father, your lethal weapons against the powers of darkness, that we would preach Christ, the Christ crucified. Lord, you came upon this earth, you walked upon this earth, you begin to bleed all the way from Gethsemane, all the way to the cross of Calvary. Lord, you bled for the sins of mankind, and Father, you paid the ultimate price because by your blood we are cleansed, Lord. You paid the price for the sin of this world. That's what your word tells us. Behold the Lamb of God that taketh away the sin of the world. So, Father, we call upon you. We pray that, Lord, even this week, even today, Lord, that we will spread your gospel, Father. We'll give your gospel to someone, some way, somehow. There's so many people around us, and Father, who has no clue what they are going through. Father, there is no hope. Lord, they just live for the day to live. And, Lord, they don't know what's going to happen the next. But, Lord, we call upon you that your life would begin to flood in Opelika, in Auburn, in Lee County, Chambers County, Russell County, Tallapoosa County, Pike County, Perry County, Dallas County, Macon County, across Alabama, neighboring states, and Father, then, Father, across the United States of America, that we would see mighty move the Holy Spirit, Lord. I pray, Father, make us your lethal weapon against the powers of darkness. And at the same time, we stand against the powers of darkness, we bind them. We command absolute chaos, confusion, calamity, catastrophe, disaster, devastation, destruction, discord, terror, tumult, trembling in the kingdom of Satan. Come, Holy Spirit, and make us, Lord, what you want us to be. We know, Father, we have one life to live. Today we are and tomorrow we'll be gone, should you tarry. So, Lord, we recommit our lives to you this morning. Lord, we recommit this time. We pray this in Yeshua HaMashiach's name. Amen, amen, amen.
0: Amen, amen, amen. One Sonic Society up next this morning. Great is thy faithfulness.

0: Hey, comedian Mickey Bell here. 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

This is Max Licato. For 6 long weeks, Elijah had walked across the wilderness of Sinai. Finally, he reached and began to ascend Mount Horeb. Elijah was in search of God. And according to 1 Kings chapter 19 and verse 9, the word of the Lord came to him, and he said to him, "What are you doing here, Elijah?" Elijah answered with a complaint. "I did everything you told me to do, but your people have rejected your covenants and killed your prophets. I'm the only one left in the country, and now they want to kill me too." Well, the Lord gave Elijah a word. According to verse 12, our Creator spoke to the prophet with a still, small voice. He will speak a word to you as well. Let His word, living and active, speak to you. Open your Bible and listen. This is Max Licato.

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7: And you know, revival ought to be happening all the time in our lives, not just in major events, but in daily occurrences, as we ask God to continue to renew us every day. It doesn't come and last forever. You have to be on the regular routine of interacting with God about the nature of your soul and asking Him for the revival of your soul every day. We are going to finish up our discussion on when revival comes in just a moment. We'll get to it. But before we do, and this is a Friday edition of Turning Point, let me remind you that you need to get to church this weekend. You know, for all these years, I've been telling everybody to go to church. And I sometimes wonder if people don't understand there's a church just about everywhere. And frankly, many of you may not know that Turning Point is a part of a church, the Shadow Mountain Church in Southern California, in El Cajon, California. If you live in this community and you don't have a church that you attend, you should come and visit us. You will be welcome. You will be loved. You will find worship that honors and glorifies the Lord and the teaching of God's Word. And we just encourage you to give it a shot, give it a try. We hope you will give us that opportunity if you live in this area. And wherever you live, friends, church is a priority, and you need to make it really your priority, especially during these days. Here is part two of When Revival Comes. The Bible says the Word of God is powerful. Here's the promise. Isaiah 55:11, so shall my word be that goes forth from my mouth. It shall not return to me void, but it shall accomplish what I please. It shall prosper in the thing for which I sent it. Listen to me, ladies and gentlemen, God's word never goes out without having an effect. Sometimes we see the effect right away, and sometimes we do not. There are times after a sermon when no one responds and someone says, were you disappointed today? I am always encouraged when God's word bears fruit immediately, but I have learned that when the final amen is said and the service ends, God is not finished. You can hear a sermon, decide not to respond, and then think about it all week until finally you do something about it. God's word is powerful and it never returns empty. And that gives great confidence to anyone who teaches the Bible. Never be discouraged when you teach the word of God. Teach it with confidence, teach it with authority, and know this, if you teach the word of God, God is going to do something with it. And you may not hear about it in this life. You may not hear about it today. It may be something that happens in the next generation. But God always uses his word to effect change. Hebrews 4:12 says, "For the word of God is living and it's powerful and it's sharper than any two-edged sword, piercing even to the division of soul and spirit and of joints and marrow, and it's a discerner of the thoughts and intents of the heart." And Paul wrote to Romans about the word of God and salvation. He said, "For I am not ashamed of the gospel, for it is the power of God for salvation for everyone who believes." Sometimes a preacher might feel tempted to move away from preaching the word of God. As you have noticed, and I have noticed, a lot of preachers seem to have done that. Maybe if I get a little more motivational in what I say, people will listen. Maybe if I don't ever mention sin, people will listen. Maybe if I'm always positive to the most positive place. But the Bible says God blesses his word, not all of our ideas. Preach the word of God. Do it simply and do it the best you can, and God will bless it. And you don't have to be cute. Isn't that a good thing? You don't have to be clever. You just have to be faithful in preaching the word of God. When we open this book, we step into the power of God. So why would anyone want to preach anything else? Preach the word of God. So there must be a hearing when revival happens. There must be a hearing of the word. And the Bible says God uses preaching to do that. He actually calls it in the Bible the foolishness of preaching. It is kind of foolish, really, that somebody would speak a word and a man's life would be changed, but that's what the Bible says. Along with hearing, there needs to be believing. In order for revival to happen, the Bible says the people of Nineveh believed God. Notice, it doesn't say they believed Jonah. They believed God, and Jonah was speaking the word of God so faithfully that when the people heard Jonah, they thought they were hearing God, because they were. It was as if God himself was speaking to them, and the text does not simply mean they believed about God. It means they believed in God. They believed in him and in what he said. They believed it so strongly that instead of killing this prophet who came in to tell them they were going to die if they didn't repent, they didn't kill Jonah, which should have been their normal response given their history. They listened and they changed their way of life. You say, "Well, Pastor Jeremiah, how does that happen?" The truth is, I don't know that anyone can fully explain it. The preacher's responsibility is to proclaim the word. The listener's responsibility is to hear it. God takes the preaching and the hearing, and in a miraculous way, he produces believing. They believed. There's a difference between believing about something and believing in something. They didn't believe about God. You know, most everybody believes something about God. You know, there's a God somewhere, or they call him the man in the sky, or whoever they happen to address. But only Christians believe in God. You say, what is the difference between those two? Well, let me tell you a story. The famous tightrope walker Charles Blondin used to stretch a wire across Niagara Falls and tightrope walk across the falls. It was quite a deal. Crowds would gather to watch him perform. On one occasion, he actually pushed a wheelbarrow across the rope, and the people went crazy, applauding loudly. When he finished, he asked the crowd, "Do you believe I can do that again?" And they cheered and shouted yes. And then he said, "Which one of you will volunteer to ride in the wheelbarrow?" Suddenly, the crowd was very quiet. Many people believed about him, but nobody believed in him. The same thing is true with God. You see, many people believe about God, But believing about God isn't enough. You have to believe in Him and put your trust in Him. Literally, you have to get in the wheelbarrow and place your faith completely in His hands. That's what happened in Nineveh. The people believed God and everything began to change. So there was a hearing and there was a believing. Third thing that happened is there was a repenting. The Bible says the people of Nineveh believed God, proclaimed a fast, put on sackcloth, from the greatest to the least. The response was so widespread that Jonah's message touched every level of life in the city. The Bible says the people responded from the greatest to the least. Every single person, no matter if they were rich or poor. The Assyrians, you see, were among the proudest of the people in the ancient world, and their king would have been dressed in royal robes and surrounded by the pomp, circumstance, and dignity of his position. But the Bible says that when the message of the Lord reached the king of Nineveh, he took off his robe.

Really, the king does not seem to have started the revival. The revival began with the people, and it was grassroots first and then upward toward the king. That's the way it usually happens. The text says the impact was so widespread, it affected the animals. I'd like to meditate on that for just a moment. Herds and flocks were included in the fast, covered with sackcloth. I can't imagine a cow in sackcloth, can you? The whole city was involved. At the beginning of the 20th century, Wales experienced one of these revivals, and it was so powerful that it changed everyday life across the country. 100,000 people got converted within just a couple of months. In the coal mines, the miners noticed something happened after that revival. The ponies that pulled the coal carts stopped working. The reason was simple. Before the revival, the miners had driven the ponies with shouting, cursing, and harsh language. But after they came to Christ, their behavior changed, and they now treated the animals with kindness, and they had to retrain the whole system because the ponies didn't understand the new thing that had happened in the miners. The ponies had been trained to respond to shouting and swearing, and when that stopped, they didn't know how to respond. You know, the book of Proverbs says this, a righteous man regards the life of his animal. Have you ever read that verse? A righteous man regards the life of his animal. Christians treat their pets better than non-Christians. Christians care more. Now, that doesn't mean they're going to heaven. We're not going to get into that whole deal. Don't worry about heaven. Just take care of them while they're on earth and be kind to them. When God changes a heart, it affects every relationship we have in life. It changes the way a husband treats his wife and the way a wife treats her husband, the way parents treat their children, the way children treat their parents, the way all the people treat their animals. When God changes you, he changes you. And that is what happened in Nineveh. From the king to the commonest of the people, they realized their sin and they turned from it. And the text also tells us that the proclamation did not come from the king alone. If you read it carefully, it came from the king and his nobles. So the leaders of the nation joined together and said, we must change. It would be like the president of the United States and all of Congress. And could I get a witness that we could use a little revival there in these days? Yeah. So they issued a proclamation across the city, and the people fasted, and they cried out to God, and the whole city turned in repentance. So there must be hearing, there must be believing, there must be repenting, and there must be praying. Notice the book of Jonah got a lot to say about prayer. In the first chapter, the sailors prayed because they didn't know what was going on with that storm, and the Bible doesn't say they prayed to Jehovah God, they prayed to their own gods, they just prayed. In chapter 2, there was a prayer meeting in the belly of a fish. A very intense prayer meeting, I would imagine. Jonah crying out to the Lord. In chapter 3, an entire city is on its knees. The people of Nineveh are praying desperately to God. Notice that their prayers were not vague or general. They were very specific. The king identified their sin clearly. He said they must turn from the violence that is in their own hands. Remember how brutal these Assyrians were? They were known throughout the ancient world for cruelty and violence. They knew exactly what they were guilty of. And when they came before God, they didn't hide what they were doing. They confessed it plainly. They cried out to God. They asked him to forgive them for the violence of their hands. So there was hearing, believing, repenting, praying, and finally there was hoping. The king's decree ended with this word of hope. Who can tell if God will turn and relent and turn away from his fierce anger so that we may not perish? Behind the Ninevites' revival was this great hope in God's mercy. They believed that if they cried out to the Lord, he would turn away from his anger and spare them. I'll tell you one of the most amazing things, if you read the Bible carefully, is to discover how often the mercy of God shows up. Even in the book of Revelation, the book of Revelation from chapter 4 to the end of the book is about the tribulation, a terrible time of suffering and punishment and terror on this earth.
But throughout those chapters, periodically,

0: There's a parenthesis of mercy where God offers opportunity in the midst of the deepest, darkest days of the future. Isaiah says it this way: seek the Lord while he may be found. Call upon him while he is near. Let the wicked forsake his way, and the unrighteous man his thoughts. Let him return to the Lord, and he will have mercy on him, and to our God, for he will abundantly pardon. People sometimes ask whether something like what happened in Nineveh could happen again. I know that the Bible speaks of a great turning to the Lord after the rapture during the tribulation period, when the two witnesses and the 144,000 Jewish evangelists are set loose on this earth. The Bible says there's going to be a tremendous turning to God. But that's after we've gone to heaven. We're in heaven when that happens. So could it happen in our own time that we have a great revival? The Bible doesn't speak specifically to that in any place that I'm aware of. But I do know God's will is for his people to respond to him. And I can't imagine anything that would be more exciting than before we go to heaven for us to experience a great return to the Lord on this planet. When revival has come in other times and places, it has always changed the culture around it. Jonathan Edwards wrote about the revival that swept through New England during the Great Awakening. He described entire communities were transformed. Places of open sin went out of business. People no longer supported them. Businesses that depended on drunkenness couldn't survive because no one wanted liquor anymore. Social life changed. The moral tone of entire towns was lifted. Listen to this. People would meet someone on the street they had wronged and immediately ask for forgiveness, though they had not seen them for weeks or months or maybe years. Sometimes they would stop right in the street, weeping and embracing one another as they made things right, things that had been wrong for a long time. George Whitefield and Jonathan Edwards carried such a sense of God's presence that when people saw them in the streets, it reminded them of the message they had heard, and they would begin to weep just because they saw the preacher. There was a deep awareness of the presence of God. Lives were changed, communities were different. And we can't hardly imagine that. I've never seen anything like that in my lifetime. I have lived after the Great Awakenings happened. I've seen a few things that looked like maybe it was going to start. But I've never seen anything like what I've read about in the Great Awakenings. That doesn't mean it can't happen again. It doesn't mean we're not ready for one, because I can't imagine if revival comes in dark days. We are great candidates, men and women. We are great candidates. We may not be able to orchestrate revival, but we can lay the groundwork in two ways. I want this to be the kind of takeaway from what I've said today. First of all, we can pray for revival. Let's rededicate ourselves to praying, Lord, revive us. And let me just ask us to change the pronoun there from us to me. Lord, revive me. Psalm 85:6 says, will you not revive us again that your people may rejoice in you? The Old Testament scribe Ezra wrote these words, and now for a little while grace has been shown from the Lord our God to leave us a remnant to escape, that our God may enlighten our eyes and give us a measure of revival. A measure of revival. How we need to pray that a measure of revival would begin. And the Bible says we should pray for that. Now I want you to pray for revival in our country, in our city, in our church. More important than that is to pray for revival in your own heart. You say, why would I do that? I don't know. Maybe you don't need revival, but you should ask yourself, am I living for the Lord like I once did? Is my heart warm toward God? Do I care about spiritual things like I did at one time? You know, there's a church in the book of Revelation that was indicted because they lost their first love. Have you lost your first love? You know, one of the things I love about new Christians is they don't care what anybody thinks. They're so excited about Jesus. They just talk about him all the time. They don't worry about carrying their Bibles with them. Who cares what people think? I'm a Christian. And then they get around other Christians who've been Christians for a long time, and they can't understand. Normal Christians aren't like that. And they cool off. The Bible doesn't want us to cool off. The Bible wants us to be hot for God. The book of Revelation also speaks of a church that became lukewarm, and it made God sick. The Bible said, because you are lukewarm, I will spew you out of my mouth. God doesn't want us to be lukewarm. He wants us to be on fire for him. And if we're not, we're candidates for revival. We need to rekindle the fire in our hearts. When we pray, we should ask God to do that. Lord, I used to be on fire for you, but I'm not anymore. Please start the fire again. I want to be what I once was. I want to do what I once did. So we can pray for revival, and then we can practice it. We can rededicate ourselves to living a life of personal holiness. In fact, that's what I believe should be true of all of us. We should live lives that are described by a revived congregation. There's a passage of scripture in the Old Testament, Psalm 119. Whenever I think of that psalm, I'm always reminded that if I ever am going to be executed, I want them to read Psalm 119 before I die, because it's the longest chapter in the Bible. In this chapter, there's a bunch of things about revival. Verse 25 says, revive me according to your word. Verse 37 says, revive me in your way. Verse 40 says, revive me in your righteousness. Verse 88 says, revive me according to your loving kindness. Verse 149 says, revive me according to your justice. Verse 156 says, revive me according to your judgments. Psalm 119 is about revival. Revive me, and it's all built upon the Word of God. Ladies and gentlemen, if we're going to change the world, we have to let the Word of God, first of all, change us. And when we pass on to others the flame He ignited in our hearts, in the middle of this dark culture, we can confess and turn from sin and let revival fires burn. I wonder sometimes when we talk about stuff like this, if we don't just say, you know, Pastor, that must have been wonderful for those people. It's like a dream that happened, or a famous point in history that will never be repeated. But if you think that way, you're not thinking biblically. Revival wasn't committed to a certain age or a certain population or a certain people. Revival is God's way for us. And what God did for others, He can do for us. When I read about these revivals, my heart says, Lord, do it again. Do again what you did then. Let us find the joy of revival. I know that this probably goes over the head of some of us, and we think, why doesn't the pastor talk about something I can use? Well, you can use this if you will. What would happen if everybody had a revival in their heart? If we all became what God wanted us to be, lived our lives the way God wanted us to live, we would change the whole community. We have the power to do that. The Holy Spirit can do that. God can do that. He can do that. God can do anything. Here's a question you need to ask. Can God change His mind? We'll talk about that on Monday on Turning Point as we continue our discussion of Jonah, the Old Testament prophet. We've called this series Jonah, the Runaway Prophet. And we're seeing the good part of what God has done in his life. But remember, God isn't finished with Jonah yet, because Jonah is hard-hearted and he needs a little extra work. I remember when I went through cancer some years ago, I prayed that God would help me to learn everything He wanted me to learn, because I didn't want any refresher courses. Well, Jonah is about to get a refresher course, and we'll see that as we move toward the end of this discussion. Don't forget to ask for your copy of the 27 calendar. It's this month's resource at Turning Point, and you can get your copy by simply sending a gift of any size to help us with the cost of airtime and production, and asking for the calendar. It'll be on its way to you. You'll love it. It's beautifully designed just for your home and for you. Thank you so much for being with us. Have a great weekend. We'll see you on Monday.
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4: 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And lately it's been sounding like the truth.

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1: Good Friday morning. This is Chad with something to think about. As the journey through this life unfolds day by day, we are confronted with situations that we simply don't understand, but God does. And I take great hope in that. He has a reason for everything that He does, and I take a great hope in that. Furthermore, God doesn't explain Himself in ways that we as mortals with limited insight and clouded vision can comprehend, and I take a great hope in that. So instead of understanding every aspect of God's unfolding plan for our lives and our universe, we must be satisfied to trust Him completely. 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We can, however, trust Him, and we must think about it. And I put a great hope in that. And I also put a great hope in seeing you this Sunday in church. So think about it, and I'll see you there.
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3: 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Radney in charge of the arrangements. A celebration of life service for Gary Richard Ott, age 66, of Oak Bowery, will be Saturday, September 19th at 3 o'clock at his home in Oak Bowery. Frederick Dean in charge of the arrangements. A memorial service for Gail Louise Cardwell Spencer Bradshaw, age 88, will be Saturday, September 19th at 11 o'clock at St. James Episcopal Church in Alexander City, followed by burial in the St. Luke's Episcopal Church in Birmingham on Sunday, September 20th, starting at 2 o'clock. Radney in charge of those arrangements. A visitation and celebration of life for Hal Dwayne Bradshear, age 69, of Auburn, will be Sunday, September 20th, at Parkway Baptist Church in Auburn. The visitation will begin at 1 o'clock, followed by the funeral service at 2 p.m. Jeffcoat Trent in charge of those arrangements. A visitation for Paul Wayne Bryan, age 58, of Opelika, will be Sunday, September 20th, starting at 1 o'clock, with the service following at 2 p.m. in the chapel at Jeffcoat Trent Funeral Home. A celebration of life service for Mary Waldron Williams, age 56, of Auburn, will be Sunday, September 20th at 2 o'clock in the sanctuary at Auburn United Methodist Church. The visitation will begin at 1 o'clock. Frederick Dean in charge of the arrangements.

Ah, Master T. More of you, less of me. That's Evan Eggerer this morning on Praise 88.7 WELL, where I think it's time to do our quote of the day. This is from Charles Haddon Spurgeon, the great British preacher who had many, many amazing quotes. Great, great man of God. This is a good one. Quote, "It is not the strength of your faith that saves you, but the strength of the one upon whom your faith rests." End quote. One more time. Quote, "It is not the strength of your faith that saves you, but the strength of the one upon whom your faith rests." Good, good word from Charles Haddon Spurgeon that, yes, our strength, the strength of our faith doesn't save us at all. It's not the strength of our faith. It's not the matter of our faith. But it is the one in whom our faith rests. His strength is what saves us. Toby Mac up next this morning. Lord, steal my show. I'll be back at 11.

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1: It's Crazy Money Day. Hi, I'm Chuck Bentley with My Money Life from Crown. 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Then federal investigators discovered that Curlin and his associates were corrupt. 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It's just as important as their investment performance. 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The judge told the court that his luck had run out. Now, if you're struggling to make ends meet, check out our budget coaching program. 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
3: 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We'd love to invite those of you that don't know about us, and we realize that's a lot because this community is growing. Come out and visit us at His Place, 1524 County Road 14 in Lafayette, or Hosanna Home, 18047 Highway 431 North in Lafayette. It's weird. We've got our offices right here in the back of Harvest Thrift Store. You can come out and visit there. But our men's and women's home are both in the Lafayette area. But that's not a far drive, and it's a pretty drive. But we're the only program that I know of in this area that doesn't charge for their services. We've never charged. A pastor asked me just recently, how much does it cost if I want to send one of my members here? And I said, I'll charge you the same thing Jesus charged me, nothing. And we can do that because men and women, students like you, support us through your donations, through your time, through shopping at Harvest Thrift Store. So thank you for letting us share the love of God and the light of God in some of the darkest places, the broken hearts of men and women.

That's passion. Oh, yes, our God is just that good. Welcome, everybody, to the 11 o'clock hour here on your Friday morning drive. Just counting down to the weekend. Hope you're excited about what is to come this weekend. I hope maybe you get the chance to rest a little bit or maybe get out in the yard. Let me get started on raking up the leaves. They're already falling at my house. But yes, whatever your weekend plans are, I pray that they include the Lord Jesus, include going to church on Sunday, and just I pray that you have an amazing, amazing weekend. But I'm getting too far ahead of myself. Right now, we got a great hour of music for you as we head into the afternoon. We got some Third Day right here, right now on Praise 88.7. Let There Be Light.

Dan Brimnes this morning, and yes, keep reaching for the light. All right, got a fresh announcement here for you. This one just came in this morning. This is from The Way Church over in Smith Station. They're going to be having their annual fall festival coming up on Saturday, October the 10th. So Saturday, October the 10th from 3 to 6 p.m. That is Eastern time because they are in Smith Station. They're there at 1593 Lee Road, 242. They're in Smith Station. It's an opportunity to come out, have some fun, enjoy a lot of the classic fall festival activities. You got hay rides, treats, games. There will be cakewalk. They're going to be having lots of crafts for the kiddos. There will be food trucks, food vendors on site as well. Boiled peanuts. They're going to be selling boiled peanuts there as well. So a lot of fun happening over at The Way Church. And again, that's Saturday, October 10th, 3 to 6 p.m. Eastern time. If you'd like more information, you can contact Leslie. She can be reached at 334-319-5491. Again, that's 334-319-5491. Phil Wickham up next with a little doxology as we head into Friday afternoon.

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5: 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Alabama Highway 169 in Opelika.

Ah, what a great song for Friday morning. Keep Going by Rachel Purcell. And yes, I know it's been a long week, but you've come so far. Keep going. Press on into the weekend. And just really, even as life itself can really beat us down sometimes, but we always just we get up, we keep on getting up, and we keep on going. So, yes, take a cue from Rachel and from the great cloud of witnesses that inspired the song, that inspire us to continue to run the race well. You've come so far. Now be strong, take heart, keep going. Here's Blessing Offer. Lord, keep me in the middle of your love.

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Yes, that is Michael W. Smith joining Four King and Country for the remake of Place in This World, originally by Michael W. Smith. All right, that's a good one to wrap up on. But before I get off the microphone, let me give you our fact of the day. We got an animal fact of the day for you. This one's pretty cool. Did you know owls don't have eyeballs? You're saying, wait a second, of course they do. You look at a picture of an owl, it's got those big giant eyeballs. Those are not eyeballs. They are eye tubes. Yes, owls have fixed, elongated eye tubes held in place by bony structures called sclerotic rings. And so, you know, like us, you know, we have eyeballs. We can look left, look right, look up, look down, you know, just by moving our eyes, right? Well, because the owl has a tube and not a spherical ball, they cannot do that. And that's why God gave them the ability to rotate their heads 270 degrees. So there you go. That's your fact of the day this morning. Owls have eye tubes rather than eyeballs. Sure does help their vision. That's why they're one of the animals that can see extra, extra clearly, and especially at night. All right, we're going to leave you with some elevation worship today. Our God turns graves into gardens. Joe and Christian will be in here in a little bit for the midday show starting at noon. Have a great weekend, everybody. Talk to y'all on Monday.

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0: So we'll get this weekend started off right.
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0: Well, praise God, you got Joe and Christian here on the Midday Show on this Friday.
1: Fantastic. Bam. Friday already. Fantastic.
0: It is. We're going to play some great music. Coming up, we got David Dunn. Yes and no.

And you, yeah. On my knees, yeah, it's true. God, can't you see in the middle of me, in between I am breaking? How can I get you to change your mind? That's all I'm saying. Deja vu, begging you.

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0: That's Leanna Crawford there. What a beautiful song. That's the truth I'm standing on.
1: And what's that truth?
0: The truth is Jesus Christ is the Lord.
1: That's right. It's the Word of God. And it is truth. Praise God forever. Seth Sleater coming up. All in.

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0: That's Tasha Layton with Meet Me in the Valley.
1: Amen, amen, amen. Well, let's see here. 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Oh, looking down that list, I see some good stuff coming up. Got Consumed by Fire, We the Kingdom. Got some Patrick Mayberry, Red Rocks Worship coming up. We got a great lineup if you just stay tuned in with us and just join us in worshiping the Lord. Right now, we've got Need to Breathe with Testify.

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3: 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Pleasant Ridge Baptist Church in Dadeville is having revival. Pastor Brandon Pylant of the Pylant family will be preaching, and the family will be singing together. Revival starts Sunday evening, September 20th at 6 p.m. Then we'll run the week of Monday the 21st through Friday the 25th from 6:30 p.m. onward. All are invited to come. 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
1: 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We're believing God for revival in the church and for people throughout our communities to come to know Jesus Christ. Services begin each night at 6:30. Sunday and Monday will feature two local Tallapoosa County pastors, and Tuesday and Wednesday we will welcome national and global evangelist Adrian Dupre. Wednesday is a special night for our youth with food provided for them, an upbeat youth worship emphasis, and a message especially challenging this generation to follow Christ. Everyone is welcome. Come and bring someone with you. Awaken Tallapoosa. Revive the church. Reach the lost. Praise

0: witness.
1: Amen, Jordan Felice, witness.
2: Hallelujah.
1: Can I get a witness?
2: Amen.
1: A witness, somebody to tell what God has done in their life. Glory to God. Well, let's see, here it is, 1 o'clock Central Time, time for our scripture of the day. What we got?
2: All right, we got Philippians 2, verse 3 and 4 today. It says, doing nothing from selfish ambition or vainglory, but with humility of mind regarding one another as more important than yourselves, not merely looking out for your own personal interests, but also for the interest of others. I'd say that's a pretty strong witness right there, because that's how God changes us. From being selfish to selfless.
1: Well, Jesus says that that is the second commandment. Only below loving the Lord your God with all your heart is to love your neighbor as yourself.
2: Yep, that's right.
1: And that's a quick way of saying what that scripture says. So that's good.
2: That's right. All right, we got Matthew West coming up next with Unashamed right here on Praise 88.7.
3: 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But you were with them in the fire, and they walked out the next day. And Daniel met a lion, because he chose to pray. But you shut the mouth of that lion, and he walked out the next day.

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1: Your Friday midday forecast, mostly sunny throughout the day with highs near 95 degrees. Then your Friday night football forecast, partly cloudy tonight with the lows around 72. No rain in the forecast. For Saturday, more sunshine and warm temperatures with highs near 95. There is a 60% chance of showers by the afternoon. Then Saturday night, a 40% chance of rain with partly cloudy skies and the lows near 71. And for Sunday, a 30% chance of showers and thunderstorms. Mostly sunny through the day, though, with highs around 91. Sunday night, the lows near 71 and partly cloudy. I'm Steve Cubby Coverson for Praise 88.7 Weather.
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0: That's Andrew Rip, Jervis Campbell there. Hold me up.
1: Praise God. Phil Wickham's coming up next, The Jesus Way.

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1: Good old Forrest Frank. Well, I want to let everybody know about Grief Sharing has started back up. 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The one I know about right here in Auburn is over at Fountain Gate Church. It's led up by Pastor Chris Christian, and it is on Monday nights at 6:30. And Grief Sharing is for those folks that have lost a loved one. It could be, you know, a spouse, a parent, a child. It could be a friend. And you're just still, it hurts. This is a place that's very biblical, and Chris has definitely been through quite a bit himself. And so I think this is an outstanding group to go to. Griefshare.org. And you can register there. You can also call Chris. 706-593-4258. That's 706-593-4258. And Chris will talk with you. Fountain Gate Church is at 1415 Moores Mill Road over in Auburn. And so there you have it. Rachel Parcell coming up. Show up.

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0: That's Life Church Worship with so much on this fantastic Friday. You've been listening to Joe and Kristen here on the afternoon show.
1: Mm-hmm. That's exactly right. Unspoken's coming up next. Good fight.

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2: 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The best time to buy anything at Harvest Thrift is while they still have it. 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

0: That's Matt Mark. Gonna be all right. Everything's gonna be all right.
1: Amen.
0: If our heart is toward the Lord, we've accepted Him, we've turned our lives over to Him, it's gonna be all right.
1: You know what, Joe? That's pretty much what this quote today says by Charles Spurgeon.
0: All right, give it to us.
1: Yeah, it is not the strength of your faith that saves you, but the strength of the one upon whom your faith rests.
0: Ooh,
1: how about that?
0: That is great. Very good. It's not in me. It's in Him. Austin French coming up. Wake up, sleeper.
2: Thank God for the daylight.

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0: That's Seth Schleter with Valley of Worship. Just some encouragement for you. We all go through things. You know what I mean, Joe? But when we can surrender and worship to the Lord, it just makes it so much more pleasant.
1: We all have our valleys, if you will.
0: We do. Yeah.
1: There are things that come along that wouldn't be the way I'd like for it to go. But God's in control if we let him be, and we just turn that over to him for sure. I wanted to mention Carville Baptist Men's Ministry. They're having a movie night coming up on October the 4th. Giving you a little heads up on it where you might can plan. It's going to be at 4 p.m. at the Mount Vernon Theater. If you ever wonder what happened to that theater, it's still there. And I've been there many times, even as a youngin, over in Tallahassee, Alabama. It's at 313 Barnett Boulevard. And so the movie is going to be The Forge. Outstanding movie, The Forge. There's no charge, free drinks and popcorn. If you want somebody to talk to about that, you can call James Pugh, 334-398-0372. And you could call the church office also and talk to Debbie Howell over there. And so Carville Baptist Church Men's Ministry Movie Night, October the 4th, 4 p.m. Back to some great music. Got Josh Baldwin coming up. Thank you, Jesus.

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0: fast, Joe Vaughn. He still does. Praise God that he does. Right, Joe?
1: And praise God. And he still does. He did, he does, and he will continue to do. Praise God.
0: Amen. The Lord that never changes.
1: Oh, Aaron's shoes coming up ever beat.

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0: Jamie McDonald ain't no way, no how. I just like the way she says it. He ain't going to fail you now. Maybe we carry that into our weekend. God is with me. Who can be against me? He ain't failed me before. He won't fail you this weekend. He
1: Amen.
0: Won't
1: fail you now. Yes.
0: Well, let's see. It's time that we talk about our fact of the day.
1: All right. This is a pretty interesting fact here. It says, owls don't have eyeballs. They have fixed elongated eye tubes held in place by bony structures called sclerotic rings. Because they can't roll their eyes around like humans do, they need the ability to rotate their heads up to 270 degrees. Wow. I've always wondered about that.
0: Yeah, they can turn their head a long way.
1: They sure can.
0: You know, they're kind of spooky to me.
1: Are
0: a lot
1: they?
0: Of folks talk about how beautiful they are, but they're spooky to me.
1: I think they're pretty beautiful.
0: You know, and usually if you look up all of the references in the Word of God, most of them are not in a good way.
1: That's interesting.
0: So that's a study for you there. They usually, you know, won't be nothing there but for owls and screech owls and different things.
1: Mm-hmm.
0: And so it's an interesting little study. Well, coming up on our next break, we've got our daily question contest. So we've been giving those questions out now for years. We'd love to have you join in. Maybe you've never called in before. Here's an opportunity for you to answer question and get in our drawing for some prizes. And so that's coming up on our next break, our daily question contest. Right now, we got Hillsong Young and Free. Never Have I Ever.

0: This is Anne Graham Lotz with Daily Light for Daily Living. 2 Corinthians 3, verse 17 says, "Where the Spirit of the Lord is, there is freedom. Freedom from sin, selfishness, spiritual defeat, and Satan's snares. Freedom to reflect Jesus as we're transformed into His likeness with ever-increasing glory, which comes from the Lord, who is the Spirit," according to 2 Corinthians 3, verse 18. As we live moment by moment under the Lordship, the control of the Spirit, His character, which is the character of Jesus, becomes evident to those around us. The outward evidence of His inward filling of our lives is His character: love, joy, peace, patience, kindness, goodness, faithfulness, gentleness, and self-control. Listen to me. Is there enough evidence of the Spirit in your life to demand a verdict from your closest friends and family members? The Holy Spirit empowers us not just to live for Jesus, but to be like Jesus as He forms Christ within us. This is Anne Graham Lotz.
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0: How many days and nights did Jesus fast when led into the desert to be tempted? 60, 40, 34, or 20?
1: There you have it. If you feel like you know which one our panel picked out as the number one answer, you can give us a call. 334-705-8004. That's 334-705-8004. And we're going to get back to some music while you give us a call on which one you think it is. Jordan Felice with Glorify.

0: Perfectly.
1: That's Micah Tyler with Perfectly.
2: Yep. Did you get into that song, you know, the sway
1: of
2: it?
1: Oh, yeah.
2: You know, like back in the years. Good job, Micah Tyler. Well, did you hear our daily question contest question? I am going to ask Kristen to give it to us again, Clay, in case you missed it.
1: All right. How many days and nights did Jesus fast when led into the desert to be tempted? Was it 20, 34, 40, or 60?
2: There you have it, ladies and gentlemen. If you feel like you know, or if you just want to call and guess, we'd love to hear from you. Our number, 334-705-8004. 334-705-8004. That'll get us on the phone, and maybe you'll be the winner today. Seventh Time Down's coming up. Only King Forever.

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That was Crowder and Phil Wickham there. It really is Amazing Grace. And it really is, truly. I believe that too. Well, we did have a winner for our daily question contest question today. Miss Lauren Murphy, congratulations. She was able to let us know the answer that the panel picked, which is 40 days and 40 nights. And that is true. That's exactly how many days and nights Jesus himself was tempted in the desert. All right, we got Jeremy Camp coming up next, Out of My Hands.

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0: That's Tarrion, You Remain. Praise God that he does. His love endures forever.
1: Forever. Ooh, isn't that great?
0: It is.
1: He's so good to us, and he's going to be there for us. Pat Barrett's coming up. I've got a fire.

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0: sing.
1: Elevation Rhythm, Josiah Queen there. Amazing.
2: It's pretty. Yeah, I like his voice.
1: Yeah.
2: He, you know, he can sing different ways, too.
1: He can, yes,
2: I've heard
1: he
2: him sing real kind of upbeat, and then I've heard him sing some kind of just mellow.
1: Yeah.
2: Yeah, that was kind of mellow. Well, Glory, there's going to be a run to bring in some funds for the Mercy Medical that's coming up on October the 3rd. So you can go to their website, Mercy Medical, over there, mercymedicalministry.org, and check them out. Find out where it's going to be. It's going to be at Ovaltree Road this year, 1747. Over in Auburn, and it's going to be Saturday, October the 3rd, and they've got several different runs you can sign up for, bringing in some much-needed funds. They offer medical help to those that cannot afford it. All right, Benjamin William Hastings, blessing offering, joining together. That's the thing about praise.

0: That was Britt Nicole, Through Your Eyes. Christian, if we could just look through others' eyes before we pass judgment, before we, you know, talk about them sometimes, I think it would be a whole different story.
1: Absolutely. Absolutely. I think what is one of the seven abominations that God hates is gossip, for sure.
0: Well, he does dislike gossip. And I think if we see it through others' eyes, their situation, that we would look at things quite a bit different. And so
1: that's right.
0: Wonderful song by Britt Nicole. Well, it's time to talk about the things that we celebrate today across the nation. What you got today?
1: All right. This is First Love Day, and that just reminds me of Jesus's call for us to return to our first love, which is Him.
0: True love would be finding that relationship with Jesus.
1: That's right. Amen.
0: And so we're going to call that the first love.
1: And no greater love.
0: No greater love. And, you know, I'm sure God, when He brings somebody into your path that you met them that first time and you thought, this is it. You know what I'm saying? I've been there. And so, you know, but truly real love, which is that giving kind of love like that, you know, that's going to be a relationship with Jesus. Praise God.
1: Amen.
0: What else you got?
1: All right. It's also National POW/MIA Recognition Day. So those are prisoners of war, missing in action. I think it's good to give them recognition.
0: You know, one of the things that comes to my mind, I think about all of our soldiers, and let me tell you, over the years, there has been some suffering.
1: Yes.
0: By these folks that were captured and different things. But, you know, I also, I think about we're all in a war. And when folks are thrown in prison for the gospel.
1: Yes.
0: You know what I'm saying? That's a POW, too.
1: It is. And there's a lot of that that still goes on.
0: It goes on today in a lot of these countries. And I don't know that there ain't still some POWs and folks that are still locked up from other wars that we just don't know about. Somebody may know about them, but we don't. So we just, let's take a moment and pray for them. Father, we come to You in the precious name of Jesus. And Father God, I just pray, God, Your hand would bring peace and God, Lord, that You would even set the captives free that are in jail. God, Lord, for the gospel, those that have been serving the country, our country, God, and protecting us that have been captured, we pray safety over them. And Father, I want to mention those that have been taken in captivity through trafficking. Along with that, God, Lord, that You would find a way. Show them a way, God, to be set free. God, for Your supernatural protection, for Your grace over those folks, God. I just thank You for that in Jesus' name.
1: Amen. I agree.
0: Who else you got? What else you got?
1: All right, we got two more. These are kind of similar, so I'll read them off. National Cheeseburger Day and Rice Krispie Treats Day.
0: One of my favorite Veggie Tales has got that cheeseburger song in it.
1: The cheeseburger song.
0: You want
1: yes.
0: my cheeseburger?
1: And there you have Joe.
0: And there you have Joe. Yeah, I'm not trying to infringe on their rights on the song, but yeah, I like a good cheeseburger. I had a cheeseburger last night, as a matter of fact.
1: Okay.
0: So I had a pre-day cheeseburger.
1: There you go.
0: And then a Rice Krispie treat. Hello.
1: Hello.
0: I like them.
1: Mm-hmm. Yes, they're
0: yes.
1: good.
0: All right, Tim Timmons is coming up. And he's going to be in concert over in Columbus.
1: With Mercy Me and Jeremy
0: With
1: Camp.
0: Mercy Me and Jeremy Camp at the Civic Center. And those tickets are on sale. You can go to our website, check that out, learn more about it. That's at praise887.com. And I think it's going to be a wonderful night. Tim Timmons, his song, The Way We Love, here on Praise.

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1: This is Dr. Diane Loring of Fountain Lake Church of Auburn with the Word for Today. In the book of Luke in chapter 17, verse 20 and 21, and when we talk about Jesus with the men of the Pharisees, when the kingdom of God should come, he answered them and said, the kingdom of God comes not with observation or religious rites or a physical kingdom manifesting on earth, just really what that refers to. But in verse 21, he says this, whither shall they say, lo here, or lo there? For behold, the kingdom of God is within you. See, the kingdom of God starts within each one of us when we're born again. Jesus Christ becomes the Lord, the Master, the King, and ruling over us. We order our lives according to the kingdom principles and laws that he gives us in the leading of his voice. But it goes further than just us being in relationship with him and just trying to be good enough to make it into heaven, which many of us have been taught over the years or have learned to try to walk in. In the book of Romans, chapter 14, verse 17 and 18, for the kingdom of God is not meat or drink, but righteousness, peace, and joy in the Holy Ghost. For he that is in these things, who is Christ, is acceptable to God and is approved of men. So you're going to be accepted by God, and men are going to look towards you because you're going to have the goods. You're going to have something that they don't have. Essentially, what this is saying to us today, it's not about being religious. It's about having a

0: That's Ryan Stevenson featuring Matt Hammett with Preach. We do. We need our lives to preach. What does it preach? That God is real.
1: Amen.
0: That's right.
1: You know, our life preaching is just living the word out.
0: Exactly.
1: We don't, you know, we really don't have to work at it. It should be what we are.
0: It should flow naturally.
1: It should. John Reddick, holding on.

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1: East Alabama Youth for Christ reaches 11 to 19-year-olds who are lost and unchurched. 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

0: That's Brag Worship featuring Naomi Rain, Fortress.
1: A mighty fortress is our God.
0: Yes, he is.
1: Hallelujah. Praise God. Well, Baby Steps, this is a group that helps young ladies that are expecting, that are in college over there. And they have a way of trying to help them with their needs to make proper decisions and let them know that life's not over, you know. And so they're going to be having a scramble golfing event over at the Grand National. This is October the 5th. Some of you guys that love to play, they're going to have a player check-in at 6:30 a.m. and a shotgun start at 8 a.m. You know, I've never played golf, but it sounds like a lot of fun. The thing is a shotgun start. Now, that's scary, it sounds like. But I think this is going to be a lot of fun. Lunch, refreshments going to be there. They would love to hear from you and let you be a part of that. This is a fundraiser for Baby Steps. It's the Golf Classic. You can go to Baby Steps, by the way, and learn more about this event. And maybe even get registered. golf@babysteps.org. Amen.
0: Amen. 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

0: Well, a switch put joy invincible. Praise God. Well, it's 5 o'clock. Woohoo! Time for a lot of folks to get off work and head home and start up that weekend. Praise God. I just encourage you to be very careful on your drive home and have a great weekend. You know, hope you get to go to church hopefully Sunday, meet with the brethren and the sistermen.
1: Amen.
0: And enjoy the Word of God, and let it be something that you can encourage somebody else. You know, I want to encourage you to look around for somebody that you might not normally click with. And just go say hey to them. Just break that ice and say, hey, glad you're here, you know, and that sort of thing. My name is, you know. Praise God. All right, it is 5 o'clock, and it is time for us to have our scripture of the day again.
1: All right, this is Philippians 2, 3, and 4. Doing nothing from selfish ambition or vainglory, but with humility of mind, regarding one another as more important than yourselves, not merely looking out for your own personal interests, but also for the interest of others.
0: That's right. I think we can sum that up in being a Christian.
1: Amen.
0: Amen. If you add accepting Christ into your heart and putting him as number one to what you just said, you got a Christian. Natalie Lane's coming up, Still Running to You.
2: Just 5 years old, running through the pews.

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1: It's Crazy Money Day. Hi, I'm Chuck Bentley with My Money Life from Crown. I recently read about Jason Curlin, the lottery lawyer. 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Then federal investigators discovered that Curlin and his associates were corrupt. They funneled more than $107 million into risky deals and fraudulent investments. That's a powerful reminder that credentials and popularity don't always equal integrity. 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Proverbs 15:22 says, "Plans fail for lack of counsel, but with many advisors, they succeed." 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It's just as important as their investment performance. Jason Curlin lacked integrity and paid the consequences, 13 years in federal prison. The judge told the court that his luck had run out. Now, if you're struggling to make ends meet, check out our budget coaching program. 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
4: And your Friday night football forecast, partly cloudy tonight. The lows near 72. No rain in the forecast. For Saturday, we'll start with sunny skies and warm temperatures with highs near 95. A 60% chance of showers and possible thunderstorms by the afternoon. Then Saturday night, the lows near 71 and partly cloudy with a 40% chance of rain. For Sunday, partly sunny through the day with highs near 91. There is a 30% chance of rain by the afternoon. By Sunday night, it's partly cloudy. The lows near 71. I'm Steve Cubby Cumberson for Praise 88.7 Weather.
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0: that Sanctus real safe in my Father's arms. What a great place to be.
1: Let's take that with us this weekend.
0: Let's do that.
1: Safe in my Father's arms. If you're a prodigal and you've been away from the Father, right this moment is a great time to come back to the Father. Say, God, I've been away. Forgive me. I'm coming back to you. You know, safe in my Father's arms. Wow. Yeah, I'm going to take that with me on this weekend. Don't mind telling you. All right, coming up, we got Tarin Wells. Breathe on it.

0: That's Jordan Felice with Faith.
1: Amen. Just got to have some faith with it. Believe. You got that faith of a mustard seed.
0: And it'll grow.
1: You can tell it's mountain. I want to let everybody know that from the Tallapoosa Electric River, this note came to me, and it's time for folks to break up their fields, plow them up. You know, the crop is already come and gone, time to start preparing. And so this is a little note about being on a tractor. And to keep from becoming electrocuted.
0: Which is important.
1: It is very important. It says, if your machine, vehicle, or other equipment makes contact with a power line, a guide wire, or electric box, do not get out of your cab. Don't get out of the driving seat there. Stray power could energize your equipment to the ground there. So to avoid becoming electrocuted, call 911 for one. You know, surely if you're out on a tractor or something, you try to keep a phone with you. I know I do. The second one is wait to exit your cab until the power has been de-energized. And so that would be call 911, have them get somebody with a power company to make sure there's nothing on it. All right. Also, in rare cases, you may need to exit that cab. If something catches on fire from the power line, you got to get out of that thing, get off it or whatever. It says if you must get out of the cab or off the tractor, it says make a solid jump out without touching any part of the tractor or vehicle. Leap in the air away from the tractor, because that stepping down slowly is where you complete that cycle. And then it says hop as far as you can, keeping both feet together as you hop away. Now, everybody's thinking, now that just sounds silly. Well, it may sound silly, but it may save your life.
0: That's right. You got to leap.
1: So there you have it. Your safety electric tip from safetyelectricity.org.
0: Amen. We got Mercy Meat coming up next. Wake up, sleeper.

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0: That's Jeremy Camp. 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
1: That is exactly right. And he's there for us. Colton Dixon coming up next. My Light.

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3: 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Pleasant Ridge Baptist Church in Dadeville is having revival. Pastor Brandon Pylant of the Pylant family will be preaching, and the family will be singing together. Revival starts Sunday evening to September 20th at 6 p.m. Then we'll run the week of Monday the 21st through Friday the 25th from 6:30 p.m. onward. 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

0: Brandon Lake, the author, right here on Praise 88.7. Well, I just want to let everybody know at 7 o'clock tonight, we've got Focus on the Family.
1: We do.
0: Coming on. I had somebody call me on a Focus on the Family message the other night, and they were only able to hear part of it. So I talked and let them know they could go on the website, Focus on the Family, and listen to that message.
1: That's right. They even have an app nowadays, too.
0: They do have an app where you can keep up with them. Great messages for the family. That's coming up at 7 o'clock tonight, about 1 hour thereabouts. And so that is there for you. What's the subject tonight? Do you know?
1: Yes, it's bringing God's peace to a chaotic world. So if you feel bound up in some area of your life, tonight on Focus on the Family, you can hear British evangelist Jay John. He's going to encourage us to liberate our hearts and find freedom in Christ through the story of Lazarus being raised from the dead. We can learn how to respond to God's call on our life. That's tonight on Focus on the Family with Jim Daly.
0: Ooh, perfect. Sounds like fun. Zach Williams coming up next. Old church choir. This

0: That was Sound Affections with Wherever You Go. That's actually a song based off of Joshua chapter 1.
1: Amen. Toby Mac is next. Speak Life. That gives us something to think about this weekend. When we speak, let's make sure we're building up, folks.

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0: That's Elevation Worship. Jesus be the name.
1: Oh, yes. The name above every name. Matthew West coming up with the

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1: It's okay to not be okay. I'm beautifully broken. These are some platitudes circling around social media these days, giving the impression we should accept, even celebrate, being eternally stuck in the fight or flight mode. The Bible instructs us to think on things that are true, noble, right, pure, lovely, admirable, excellent, and praiseworthy. Hello, I'm Cherie Hall of C.S. Hall Counseling, a happy supporter of the Well 88.7. I've recently added a remarkable tool to my counseling practice. IASIS Microcurrent Neurofeedback is a long name for a 15-minute treatment designed to aid in achieving balance and relaxation within the nervous system. It improves communication in the brain, heart, and gut, leading to overall well-being and positive thoughts. Healing the environment in the brain, reducing the fight or flight mode, can allow you to be okay with being okay and being beautifully whole and healed. 334-444-6140 for more information.
2: This is a public service announcement from the American Red Cross regarding thunderstorm safety. Postpone any outdoor activities if thunderstorms are likely to occur. Many people struck by lightning are not in the area where rain is actively occurring. The National Weather Service recommends staying inside for at least 30 minutes after the last thunderclap. If you are driving and have poor visibility, try to safely exit the roadway and park. Stay in the vehicle and turn on the emergency flashers until the heavy rain ends. If you are outside and cannot reach a safe building, avoid high ground, water, tall isolated trees, and metal objects such as fences or bleachers. Picnic shelters, dugouts, and sheds are not safe during a severe thunderstorm. If you see any downed power lines, stay away from them and report them immediately. If the thunder roars, go indoors.

0: That's Rich Lynn and Ryan Stevenson there to finish us up on this fantastic Friday. Love like thunder.
1: Amen. Boy, it's been a great day today. I've been busy. You know, I've been trying to do some things. You know, the radio station folks, the Federal Communication Commission, boy, they have put some new things on us because of, you know, people that have been hacking and all that. So I've been real busy. I hope that you have a great weekend. I mean, I'm looking forward to the weekend, and I'm believing God for you to have a good weekend. What you got planned, Christian? Got anything big going on?
0: Well, you know, obviously church on Sunday and then communion afterwards. Other than that, on Saturday, I try not to plan too much because I take it as it comes.
1: Amen. Weather's cooling off a little bit in the mornings, which is great.
0: Yes, it feels so good.
1: I came to work today, windows down. You know, they call that the 2:55 method. Two windows down at 55 mile an hour, you know, air.
0: Okay.
1: And so it was, felt great. And so it's all good. We're going to leave you with Linda Laird here in a moment. Just a reminder, Cubby is our weekend DJ, and he's going to do weekend praise that Saturday and Sunday. Saturday mornings, early morning from 6 to 9, Cubby plays some of the old contemporary Christian hits, all the way back from the 70s all the way past the 2000s. And that's some great music that's played during that time. And he's there for that. And also regular contemporary Saturday afternoon and Sunday. Linda Laird coming up. This I know. Jesus loves me and he loves you. Praise God.

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3: 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Lord.

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